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erupted with a cheer. The runner was safe on first. Then a fan beside me on my right started asking about that purse. What's on that sign and who is Johnny? Questioned with a jeer. Is that the score or time of day? Won't you help me make it clear? The runner tried to steal a base. 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
2: God encourages generous giving. Jesus said, "Given it will be given to you. 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Luke 6:38. 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In light of what God has done for us, providing eternal life through his Son, Jesus Christ, how could we as Christians not be willing to give generously to God? In summary, as a result of your love for God, give generously to God's work, and God will bless you both here on earth and for eternity in heaven. 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

hard news to hear. This calls for endurance and faithfulness on the part of saints. Revelations 13:10. I watch the evening news regularly to keep up with what is going on in the world and in my community. I try to practice praying through the events of the day, and my prayers are sometimes laments because what is on the news is often sad. War, famine, economic crisis, environmental degradation, human suffering. I am fortunate that for me right now, it is only news. Well, for many, it is their daily reality. It seems that John, the Revelator, lived in a similar time. He called the cause of all the sad news, the beast. This creature in the book of Revelation spoke blasphemous words, made war, took captives, and killed people. It seems odd that people worshiped the beast. But the beast had authority and power and dominated the entire earth. Then, as now, those with power, authority, and domination demand obedience and often get it. We might have questions about the various details in the passage. What or who is the beast? And why does it act for 42 months? What does it mean to blaspheme God's name and his dwelling place? What is the scroll of life of the Lamb? But one thing we know for certain, Jesus is the Lamb who was slain, and we are called to worship him. Whoever has ears must listen, verse 9, to what is going on in the world. We can't avoid exile and war. Sooner or later, suffering will catch up to us. These difficult times call for endurance and faithfulness on the part of those who follow the slain Lamb.

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2: Why do I have to have Mrs. Hilton as a teacher? She's so strict, and she's grouchy all the time.
3: Now, that's not a very good attitude. Maybe instead you can be thankful for her. Have you ever had a really strict teacher in school? My name is Zach, and this is Keys for Kids. Strict teachers are no fun, and they make everything terrible, right? Well, actually, that's not a good attitude to have at all. See, God put you in your class so you can learn from your teacher. Why don't you look for ways that your teacher can help you and then learn to be grateful for that? It's not easy to be thankful all the time, but Jesus will help you. If you focus on Him, tough situations won't get you down as much. Listen to what 1 Thessalonians chapter 5, verse 18 says. In everything give thanks, for this is the will of God in Christ Jesus for you. Our story for today is entitled, In Everything Give Thanks. What an awful day, said Sophia after school. Why do I have to have Mrs. Hilton for a teacher? She's a grouch and nobody likes her. It sounds like this would be a good time to remind you of the verses we read for devotions this morning, Mom said. In everything give thanks, remember? Because Jesus saved us and is always with us, we can have an attitude of praise and thankfulness to God no matter what situation we find ourselves in. Yes, but, Sophia looked doubtful, it's pretty hard to have an attitude of praise in Mrs. Hilton's class. It may be hard at times, but Jesus still wants us to thank Him and trust Him in hard situations, Mom replied. He often uses them to teach us important lessons. Oh, I'm sure I'll learn lots of lessons in Mrs. Hilton's class, Sophia muttered. Lessons like sit up straight, no talking during class, stay in your seats, blah, blah, blah, she sighed. I really don't see how I can give thanks for being in Mrs. Hilton's class. It's just too much. She collapsed into a chair with a loud huff. Mom sat down next to her. Sophia, I think you'll do a lot better in Mrs. Hilton's class if you change your attitude. Instead of complaining and focusing on the negative, remember that Jesus loves Mrs. Hilton and died for her just like He did for you. Trust Him to help you show her His love in your attitude. Treat her with respect and look for nice things to say about her. Nice things about her? I can't think of any, said Sophia. Ask Jesus to help you think of some, said Mom. Pray for Mrs. Hilton, too, and look for ways you can encourage her and show her kindness. I think if you do that instead of complaining, you'll find it much easier to give thanks for being in her class, and you might even learn something, too. Sophia sighed. Okay, she said after a moment. Actually, she is pretty good at explaining math. I guess God knows I need help with that. I'll ask Him to help me remember to be thankful and show Mrs. Hilton His love. Well, how about you? Are you dealing with a hard situation right now? Are you struggling to get along with someone? It can be hard to have a thankful attitude in the midst of difficult circumstances, but when you remember that Jesus gave His life to save you, you can give thanks in every situation. Thank Him for always being with you and trust Him to use the difficulties you're facing to help you grow and show others His love. Our key verse today is found in the New Testament, 1 Thessalonians chapter 5, verse 18.
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6: 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We are in control. You are about to enter a different place, and yet one that isn't so different. It's a dimension of sight and sound and of mind. A land of shadows, substance, and a lot of weirdness. You've just crossed over into the Twilight Zone. We present for your consideration Kathy, a 13-year-old girl with a big heart and big dreams. The only thing bigger is her love for that melting pot of merchandise, the mall. Her first love is hanging around in mall stores, soaking in mall atmosphere, and wasting time in mallish kinds of ways. But today, Kathy will find that the time she spends in the mall will be time she couldn't afford to waste, when she goes into a fashion store but comes out in the Twilight Zone.
7: I just need to go to one more store. Kathy, there aren't any more stores left. We've been to every one, and you haven't even bought anything.
8: Wait. Look, the music store got a new piano. I gotta try it.
7: You've got to?
8: Look at it, Julie. It's gorgeous.
7: Are you allowed to play on that?
8: The keys feel great.
7: That's really pretty.
8: I'm gonna play this at Carnegie Hall one day.
7: Carnegie Hall?
8: Big concert hall. Thousands of people come to hear the best musicians in the world.
7: And you're gonna play there?
8: You bet. Let's go. I'm also going to have that song played at my wedding.
7: Oh, that's right. When you marry Kyle Chambers.
8: Yep.
7: You don't even have a topic for oral reports next Thursday. How do you know what you're going to do in 10 years?
8: Oh, that's the shop I want to go in.
7: Fine. I'll just wait here.
8: All right.
7: Don't be long.
8: So you think those pants will go on sale later this month?
5: Well, it's hard to say, but these things do go in cycles.
8: All right. I'll be back then.
5: Fine. We'll see you, Kathy.
8: Julie! Julie! Where did she go? Julie!
7: Kathy?
8: Who are you?
7: Julie. Were you calling me?
8: No. I was calling Julie Phillips. She was right here.
7: What are you talking about? I'm Julie Phillips.
8: Is this a joke?
7: What joke?
8: Come on. How did you do that?
7: Kathy, what's your problem?
8: You look like you're about 20.
7: I'm 23, Kathy, just like you.
8: What? This is a joke. I'm not 23. I'm 13. I know. You're a cousin who looks like an older version of Julie.
7: Look, I don't have time for this.
8: You're wearing a different outfit, too. All right. Come out, Julie. Joke's over.
7: Kathy, come here. Look. Look in this mirror. Do you look like a 13-year-old?
8: What happened?
7: You really need to get out of the mall more often. You're going stir crazy.
8: But I'm old.
7: Not old, just 23.
8: I've aged like 10 years. This is a dream. I'm having a dream.
7: No, you're not.
8: But I went into that store and I was 13. You're telling me now I'm 23? I spent 10 years in that store?
9: Hey, look, it's the mall lady. Hey, mall lady, where can I find a good sale on tennis shoes?
8: Burroughs, 40% off.
9: Thanks.
8: Mall lady? Why did they call me that?
7: You don't know?
8: Because I'm at the mall all the time?
7: Sorry you had to hear it from me. Look, I have to go. I have to get some last-minute things done for the wedding. But please, Kathy, get some therapy.
8: Wait a minute. Wedding? What wedding?
7: I'm getting married this afternoon.
8: You're getting married?
7: You didn't get the invitation?
8: No.
7: I sent it to the mall office. You're invited if you want to come. I think your mom will be there. It's at the church.
8: You're getting married.
7: Well, you're obviously having some sort of shopping breakdown, so I'm going to head on out. Don't worry if you can't come to the wedding. I'm sure you have things to buy.
8: Okay, I'll see ya. This is a nightmare. I'm going home. I gotta get home. Thank goodness, they're home. Mom! Dad!
10: What? Who are you?
8: Who are you? Where are my parents?
10: Well, they're not in here. What are you doing in my house?
8: This is my house.
10: It most certainly is not.
8: Let me talk to my dad. Where is he?
10: Get out of my kitchen. Are you nuts?
8: Hey, this is my house. I don't care what you say. I live here.
10: Now, see here. We have lived in this house for 7 years, and I have never seen you before. Although you look a little bit like a lady I see at the mall all the time. No, I want you out of my house this instant.
8: I can't believe this. This isn't happening.
10: Out!
8: Do you know the Rogers?
10: Never heard of them.
8: The Johnsons next door?
10: No! Out!
8: But... is everybody... Wait a minute. The wedding!
10: I want you off my porch, too!
7: Julie! Oh, hi, Kathy. Did you get enough to eat?
8: Yeah, thanks. It was a beautiful wedding. Have you seen my parents?
7: Sorry, I haven't.
8: Can't find them anywhere. Or anybody else that looks familiar to me.
7: You're still kind of out of it, aren't you? I have the name of a good therapist. In fact, he's sitting right over there.
8: No, no thanks. Maybe later.
7: Why don't you go have some punch? Relax. Have a good time.
8: Yeah, sure. Congratulations, Julie. How am I supposed to relax?
11: Kathy?
8: I'm sorry, I really need to... Kyle Chambers?
11: Kathy Rogers. No way. I haven't seen you in years. How are you?
8: I'm great. Wow, you look so grown up.
11: Yeah, it's been a while. I've been in Chicago for, 8 years. So what have you been doing?
8: Well, not much really.
11: So how's your family? I know your sister had a baby.
8: Joanne? No way.
11: She didn't? I could have sworn I got a birth announcement in the mail.
8: You did? Oh, well, now that you mention it, actually, she did have a baby. Yeah, sure she did.
11: What's the baby's name again? It started with a D.
8: Denise. Denise.
11: I thought it was a boy.
8: Right, Dennis. That's what I said.
11: That's not what you said.
8: It's kind of what I said.
11: Yeah, I suppose. Well, it's good to see you here. That's a pretty dress.
8: My dress? Oh, yeah, I got this at McMillan's on the clearance rack. I'd seen it before, but it was always just out of my reach financially. Then it was half off. A great buy. It's 65% acetate, 25% rayon, and 10% nylon. I love that combination. What's so funny?
11: It's just that you remember the exact material makeup of your dress, but you don't remember your nephew's name.
8: I've been a little distracted.
11: I noticed. Well, look, I need to get back to the wife. She's probably wondering where her punch is, so...
8: Your wife?
11: Yeah, Amanda. I don't think you've ever met her.
8: You're married?
11: Yeah, you want to meet her?
8: How could you do that?
11: Do what?
8: You always said you were going to marry me.
11: Kathy, that was 10 years ago.
8: Still, you promised.
11: I can't believe you're bringing this up.
8: And I can't believe you could marry another girl.
11: How can you say that? I wanted it to work out between us. I tried to call you so many times. You were never home. You never answered my messages. You were always at the mall. It wasn't like you acted very interested. What did you expect?
8: I don't know.
11: I mean, excuse me for saying this, Kathy, but why don't you get out of the mall and get back to reality for once in your life?
12: Well, if it isn't the mall lady.
8: Mrs. Singer.
12: Well, excuse me for interrupting.
11: It's okay. I was just leaving. Have I seen you before?
12: Well, I'm Martha Singer. I was Kathy's piano teacher.
11: That's right. Well, it's good to see you again. Mm-hmm. Well, Kathy, take care and have a good life.
12: I certainly didn't expect to see you here, Kathy. Is the mall closed?
8: Look, Mrs. Singer, I don't know what happened.
12: Oh, you're a waste, Kathy.

0: It would be nice to see you haven't wasted away to completely nothing.
1: Okay. Nothing's coming to me.
0: Maybe it will if you start playing.
1: Yeah. Yeah, maybe it will. I can't do it.
0: Try again.

0: the piano anymore. What happened to me, Mrs. Singer? I wasted my life. 10 years are gone. I spent it at the mall. I have no friends, no future. I'm nothing.
1: Hey, you over there, come check out this super cool secret club. Well, it's not really a secret. Actually, I'm trying to tell everybody about it because it's so amazing. It's the Adventures in Odyssey Club. You'll get access to over 1,000 episodes. Some of them are even club exclusives. 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I just get so excited talking about the Adventures in Odyssey Club. 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
2: We present for your consideration, Jeremy. Jeremy has spent 10 and a half of his 12 years frozen to a recliner in his living room, in front of the television. His life is a random journey through the numbers on a remote control device. But today, Jeremy will be forced to put down his remote control device and finally look squarely at his pathetic little life when he enters the Twilight Zone.
3: Now, Chipmunk, tell me the truth. Did you burn down Mrs. Wilson's house?
4: Look, Dad, it was an accident. Honest.
3: I know, son, but you shouldn't be playing with acetylene torches.
0: Chipmunk, when will you ever learn?
5: Freeze, police!
0: What is it? What?
5: Turn it off!
0: What?
5: The TV, turn it off!
0: Yes, sir.
5: Get out of the chair.
0: Yes, sir.
5: Put down the remote. Ford, go check the other rooms for more contraband.
6: Yes, sir.
0: Contraband? What's that?
5: Don't get smart with me, recliner man. You're in enough trouble already.
0: For what?
5: Watching TV.
0: What are you talking about?
5: Guess you don't follow the news, huh? Television watching is now a state offense.
0: What?
5: Experts have found TV watching to be a complete waste of time and detrimental to the welfare of society.
6: Nothing else, Sergeant. This is the only TV in the house.
5: All right, grab this one and let's go.
0: I can't watch TV at all.
5: Oh, panicking, are we? Why don't you try reading a book, mush brain boy?
0: A book?
5: Yeah, it's kind of like a TV guide, except it's longer and the words go all the way across the page instead of in columns. See you later. Let's go, Ford.
6: Right behind you, Sergeant.
0: This is no big deal. I can handle this. I'll read a book. There's got to be a book around here somewhere. Maybe the bookshelf. Ah, here's one. Moby Dick. I've heard of this. I'll just sit down in the recliner and have a nice read. I can do this. Chapter 1. Call me Ishmael. I can't do this. Maybe I can, I know. I need physical labor. I'll get out and do some yard work. Maybe pull some weeds or something. I need gloves. Garage. I can do this. Can't really think about TV if I'm pulling up weeds, right? Gloves. Hey, what's this? It's a TV. My old portable TV. Maybe I can kind of turn it on for a bit. Oh, that's better.
7: So I used a coconut, a bamboo shoot, a seashell, and some pineapple juice, and I created this complete computer with modem hookup. Now we can communicate with the mainland.
4: And after you're done with that,
5: Drop the TV!
0: What?
5: Didn't take us seriously, huh? Typical. I should have realized he'd have a battery-operated portable stash somewhere. You're coming with us, kid.
0: Where?
5: Downtown.
0: Oh, no, I'm not.
5: He got out the back way!
6: And he's got the TV with him.
5: Call for backup. I'm going after him.
8: Watch this, honey. I hooked up a 727 jet engine block up to the back of our leaf blower. We could strip the paint off the house with this

0: Here goes.
1: Oh, Jim, what will you ever learn? Oh, no, a clip! I'm trapped!
2: There he is!
3: Freeze!
1: I'm froze!
2: Drop the TV!
3: Not down the clip, not the... There goes the evidence!
2: Let it go, Ford. Well, well, a valiant effort, Mr. Law-breaking guy. But now you got nowhere to go. You've got a 2,000-foot cliff behind you and a cop with 30 years of fugitive catching experience in front of you.
1: Look, all I want to do is watch TV.
2: I don't care. You're coming with us.
1: I'll go after that TV before I go with you.
2: You gonna jump?
1: I might.
2: Let's stop playing games.
1: One step closer and I'll jump.
2: Okay, enough of this. He jumped.
3: What a fool.
2: The crazy thing about it is, even if he survives the fall, there's no way that TV did. Let's get a team together.
3: What? You don't think he really survived that, do you?
2: All I know is that kid really wants to watch TV. Nothing would surprise me. Okay, people. We've got a fugitive on the loose, and we're not going to rest until we've searched every townhouse, farmhouse, doghouse, outhouse, haunted house, halfway house, fish house, shrimp creole, shrimp salad, Cajun shrimp, fried shrimp flambeau, steak and
3: Sergeant.
2: Shrimp. I'm not done, Ford. Shrimp gumbo, shrimp scampi.
3: So we found him.
2: Huh? Really?
3: We got a helicopter sighting of him. He's heading for the state line.
2: Does he have a television with him?
3: No.
2: Must not have survived the fall. That means he's desperate. Let's go. We have to catch him before he gets across the line.
1: Honey, great coffee. Did you grind this yourself? No, dear. This is pure Libyan coffee. I don't believe it. The state line. Gotta make it to the state line. Before prime time. Uh-oh.
4: Give yourself up, fugitive guy. There are three other helicopters surrounding you at this very moment.
1: It's gonna take a lot more than four helicopters to stop me from crossing that line.
4: Don't force me to jump out of this thing.
1: He won't do it.
2: Going somewhere running, boy? Almost made it. Over there, you could have watched all the TV your little heart desired. But now it comes down to just you and me.
1: Please, please. I'll never cause any trouble again. Just 1 hour. That's all I want.
2: Unbelievable. Look at yourself, kid. You jump off a cliff, flee from the law, risk certain imprisonment, and for what? Television. Your whole life is TV. You've never amounted to anything, never done anything. I'm not gonna arrest you. You go on across the line. It's punishment enough to make you go on wallowing in your pitiful muck of a life. See you around, kid.
1: My pitiful muck of a life.
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6: Jeremy and Kathy, two children faced with the realization that they have wasted their lives in dismal proportions. Now they are 30 years older, adults, looking back on everything they missed, wondering what might have been, wishing they could escape their past in the Twilight Zone.
7: My name is Jeremy White, and I am a time waster.
8: Hi, Jeremy.
7: I like TV. No, Jeremy, tell the truth. I love TV. I live TV. I have 6 TVs at home, plus a portable one I keep in the car for stoplights. Sometimes I dream about TV. But the other day, it really hit me how much I needed to cut down. I was entertaining some guests at my home, and we were eating dinner in my dining room. I needed to get up and get the mustard out of the kitchen, and instead of saying would you please excuse me? I said, I'll be right back after these messages.
9: It's okay.
7: It was so embarrassing I could barely even eat. I need help.
10: My name is Kathy Rogers, and I'm a time waster.
8: Hi, Kathy.
10: People call me the mall lady because I've wasted so much time at the mall. By the way, those are nice pants. You get those at Schuster's?
1: Mm-hmm.
10: Thought so. See, it's gotten out of control. Last week, a clerk at the mall had to cut up one of my credit cards. I had a funeral service for it. I buried it in the backyard, and then I started fantasizing that this big credit card tree would grow up. I need help.
11: If you want help, you need to face your past, both of you.
7: What?
11: You need to confront your weaknesses.
10: What are you talking about?
7: 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You're Rodlin Serly from the Twilight Zone. No wonder everything's so weird.
10: Okay, so what do we do, Rodlin?
11: Go back and fix what you've lost. Redeem your past to correct your future.
10: But wait, are you saying we can get all that time back?
7: But how?
10: Yeah, just tell us what to do, where to go.
11: Where would you expect to find your wasted past?
10: The mall.
7: In front of a TV set.
10: Osborne's at the mall. They sell TVs there.
11: Then go. And remember, if you fail, you will be stuck forever in the Twilight Zone.
10: Let's go, Jeremy.
7: I'm right behind you. This is Osborne's?
10: Yeah. What do you think Rodlin meant by confronting our past?
7: I don't know. Where are the TVs?
10: Over there. Wait.
7: What?
10: Look.
7: Where?
10: That little girl. That's me.
7: And that boy is me. That's it. Confronting our past. Let's go talk to him.
1: Jeremy, I need to get your opinion on this blouse. Do you like it?
12: Just a second. Here comes the funny part.
1: Come on, would you look? There's a huge sale over there and all the good stuff's gonna be gone.
12: Hang on.
7: Excuse me, Jeremy?
12: Yeah?
7: Could I talk with you for a moment?
12: Can't wait until the commercial.
10: Kathy?
1: Who are you?
10: Never mind that, but I'd like to talk to you.
12: Tell you what, I'll talk if you'll let me know what you think of this outfit.
10: Kathy, what I have to say to you is much more important.
12: Forget it. If you want to talk to me about something important, it's going to take too long. I've got a sale to get back to.
10: No, wait, don't leave. Kathy, why are you doing this?
12: Doing what?
10: Spending all of your time here. You practically live at the mall.
12: So?
10: Don't you have something better to do?
7: Yeah, and the same with you, Jeremy. All you do is watch TV.
12: Can you keep it down a little?
7: No, I won't keep it down. You're wasting away your life. Go read a book or make a new friend or...
10: Kathy, go practice your piano.
12: I'll do it later.
10: No, you won't.
12: Listen, I don't have time for
10: this. Exactly, and you don't have time for shopping. Do something with your life.
12: I am doing something. I'm practicing being a consumer.
7: Oh, come on, Kathy. Jeremy, can't you find something constructive to do? These are minutes you're never going to get back. Your whole future is at stake.
12: Where's the volume on this thing? Listen, I've enjoyed our little talk, but there's a wool sweater over there calling my name. See ya.
10: No. No! Oh, it's no use.
7: They won't listen to us. What are we gonna do?
10: Oh, I don't think there's anything we can do. We're stuck here forever.
11: Yes, stuck forever. In the entangling web of time gone by, the bottomless abyss of missed opportunities, the black hole of minutes lost, for Jeremy and Kathy, they learned the lesson that's been haunting man throughout the ages. Time stops for no one. You cannot go back to reclaim wasted time. You can only wander aimlessly in a world of regret, a world called the Twilight Zone. 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
13: In Psalm 39, David wrote a song about how he was going to be careful in the way he acted because of how short life really is. As he said in verse 11, everyone's life is only a breath. God has offered us a wonderful gift by giving us life on earth, and we should always honor that gift by not wasting our time here. It's easy to sit in front of the television or play video games or lie around doing nothing. But God wants us to find constructive things to do with our time, because by doing so, we're making the most of God's precious gift of life. Well, that's all for now. 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It's called The Time of Our Lives. 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